0: update follows the same maintenance practices recommended in the Arch Wiki. It automatically checks for new updates, highlights anything waiting to be installed, which, you know, that it might affect your system. So it'll bring up news items if there are any. A lot of times they're not, but first time I ran it, it pulled up some old ones and like, oh, okay. Based on what I saw, that you're not going to get flooded with information. It's only when something really important is happening. It will also point out any orphaned packages require attention. If a kernel update is waiting and a reboot is needed, Arch update will let you know. It also keeps track of services that may need to be restarted after an update. Well, it will let you pick what you want to update or restart. And you can say, oh, it'll list maybe four things or three things. You can either select, oh, I want item number one or number three. Okay, I'll update all of them. Or you can not update any of them because maybe you're in the middle of something and I don't want to update this just yet. So you have that control. Works with your internal S or run parentheses. So it can elevate privilege on many different ways. Whatever method you prefer to elevate. Prepare packages through packages like paru, yay, or picar, aur. It can look at after flat pack updates. It can send desktop build queue, and it identify outdated mirrors when used with alhp-utils. So take a page where it goes through how to install it if you don't have it, and details on how to use it, you know, how to set it up on the system tray. You can how you set it up to use a specific shell if you so desire, you know, how often it checks for updates. So there's a ton.
1: Yeah.
0: Happy updating.
1: Very cool. It reminds me a lot of KDE's Discover, has a lot of those things built into it. But yeah, mm-hmm. Neat.
2: Yeah, I'll tell you, just for reference, it is not part of the vanilla Arch install.
1: Okay. There you go.
3: The only thing that the vanilla Arch install ensures you get is the kernel.
1: Yeah. All right.
0: And if you the system tray.
1: Anyway. All right. Ken, if we don't have a GUI, but we want some alternatives, what choice do we have?
3: We can change those alternatives. In fact, I'm going to quickly introduce you to a powerful command available on most distros. It is update-run. For example, when you type, and I'm going to use today the example editor. Let me go ahead and switch over here. So, for example, while I'm here, if I type editor, it launches Nano, GNU Nano 8.4.
0: Fresh is the best editor.
1: Uh-huh.
3: The command, as I said, that I want to use is update alternatives. And it gives you the syntax for using it. You just type update alternatives, whichever options you want to use. And then the command, which is may need to provide a link, name, path, or priority. But now I'm going to demonstrate with your master alternative names and their status. And as I said, you've got, this is the name here. Most of mine are set for auto. And there's the link or Rob, Jeff, y'all are both familiar with Aptitude, correct?
2: Yes.
0: Yes.
3: And you see here on my system, it's pointing to aptitude-curses. And let's go down here. And here's editor. Right now, sitting. Now, we can display that by coming in here and typing display. Get rid of that T. Editors, the best version is.
1: Well, Nano, of course.
3: Yep. And it currently points to Bin Nano. And the link editor is user bin editor. And then it also slaves into where the man pages are for your editor. Now, some other options you

0: have are Ben/Ed, user Ben, and we have some diehards that would probably like the vim.tiny. Now, if you want to change your, give you an interactive screen where I could, for example, change to manual mode and you select option 4 for Vim Tiny. Now, do you think that's going to work right now?
1: No, because you don't have it installed.
0: I do have it installed, but all these. So it gives me a permission denied error. So now we go with that option 4. How do I get out of Vim? Fortunately, nope. It tells me right there on the screen.
1: Nobody knows.
0: No, it says colon Q, then enter. Right there on the screen. Say I want to change that back. I'm going to show you a way that you can force it to a setting that you want. You wouldn't have to worry about it. So I'm going to force it back to Ben Nano without even going through the interactive. And now I'm back to Nano. And if you'll remember when I did the get selections, you've got a whole list of things that you can set.
1: So when you install this, all these autos are just ones that are in there by default?
0: When your system installs it.
2: Oh. On it's mostly Debian systems.
0: Primarily Debian, though I did notice that OpenSUSE and Fedora both have it available as well.
2: I do not.
0: You could even go in, say, and modify your NeoFetch so that if you... I find this one particularly handy is with Java, where you have multiple versions of Java installed. It can be used to quickly switch between...
3: Well, I was sitting here thinking while I was rebooting my machine, I was thinking, yeah, Java, I've used that for that. Also going from OpenJVM to the official Sun Java.
1: Yeah, I see that is on my Ubuntu install. I had no idea. No, that was a thing for the CLI.
3: Yeah, it is. That's how editor works.
1: I've never typed editor. Nano is
0: Java
1: shorter.
0: Place application that requires Java 8 or JD. What's the open Java 8 and install it when I and I
2: yeah I never typed editor because it the application is like
0: well that's the nice thing is say you've got a application that you've installed you can create a link so that you can switch use it for switching.
3: I've got a command line tip that I'm going to throw in quickly, and that is I think it's pronounced Linus. I'm not sure.
1: Linus. It's,
3: I pronounce Linus. Yes, it's all about running an audit on your machine. What do you have installed? What do you have configured? What do you have configured in a way that may not be safe? And very on all of the major distros, from what I can tell. And it'll go to the version of the program. This is the operating system that you're running on. Here's your host name. But it also goes through and looks for the tools and the plugins that you have. Save basically just a full-on end-to-end audit of your machine. And if this sounds like, you know, maybe a NIST security audit or one of you know, like if you wanted to get you know, certification to be able to do something for the government, they have a company that where they support doing you. If something else came to mind. So this Linus security audit tool, it works for Linux, the BSDs. It's pretty interesting. Something to be accessible to the public, or even if you just want to see what it says about your local machine, might be an interesting tool to take a look at.
2: Audits are fun.
3: Yeah. Behind it can help you with that too. So. Yeah.
2: 17025, 16949. 9001.
1: There, Jeff goes with his numbers again.
3: Yep.
0: Now add all that up for us, and what does it mean?
3: Let each of the guys plug whatever they want to. We'll start with

0: Jeff, and I imagine we might get some poetry out of him if we ask nice enough.
1: We do, even if you. I just don't have a lot to talk about. The Tao that is seen is toner. Have a great week, everybody.
2: Mute first.
0: We got
2: Now, I'm going to recommend that everybody take FFmpeg in MPEG, Introducing Vulkan Accelerated Decoding for APV Video.
0: cool. All right.
3: Campbell.com. Once you're there, you can check out things about me, my resume. Connect with me on the social medias. Like, there's a link there where you can connect to me with me on LinkedIn, Twitter, Blue, one of the other folks on the panel here, and I'll get that to them. Have a good week.
0: Yep, very cool. I have something in particular to plug, and if you're in the US, it's probably going to be the middle of the night when I'm actually there speaking, but that's all right. You can get it on the download, just like you do here. Yeah, that'll be fun to check out. Looking forward to that here, and thank you to everyone somewhere. We'll see you next week on the Untitled Linux Show. Thanks, everybody. Probably Boston. Next
1: Well,
0: Saturday, a week from today.
1: you can go to Boston, Ken. We shall
2: No,
1: allow
2: I've got to work.
3: I went there a couple of years ago or 3 years.
2: Lost my luggage.
0: I'm hoping I don't have that problem.
1: Never been.
3: Maybe it's 4 years ago. I don't remember, Ron.
0: I'm just
2: No.
0: going.
1: I haven't been back east that much. I've been inland a little bit.
3: I've been in almost every on the like northeast, like Maine. Few of those up
2: Haven't
3: there.
1: Vermont and
2: been in
1: Connecticut
2: every single state, but I have been Germany, Turkey.
3: England, Mexico, Dominican Republic, or Alaska. Either.
1: Most of my states have been west of the Mississippi.
3: Are you afraid to cross that or something?
1: It's a long drive, so it's getting the time off.
3: There is this other technology that some people use.
2: But
1: Way
2: it's
1: the journey, not the don't fixate on the destination.
3: I take too many
1: You
3: journeys, honestly.
1: need to read was it The Art of Zen and Motorcycle Mechanics?
2: Different things, isn't there?
0: I'm sure.
1: No, this is a standalone.
0: But I'm sure there are several books labeled The Art of
3: For Dummies series.
1: No, it's
3: Art
1: a
3: of Zen
1: like a
3: series.
1: philosophical book.
3: It should be. Somebody should have done that.
0: All right, show titles. We could do A Little Risky, and That's When You Break It. Fixing C, Lightly Behind the Knee. Hammer, Used for Good or Evil. Well Deserved slash Absolutely Bogus. And YOLO. I'm actually thinking Cash Aware.
2: CACHE.
0: Exactly. Exactly. 250
2: You could put
0: sticks.
2: CASH in parentheses behind it.
0: No. So I was the pun because we were talking primarily about it being CACHE cash aware in the show.
3: There's no joke if you just say CACHE aware or spell.
0: Indeed.
3: If you say it, it's the same thing.
0: I won't. Yeah, that's the thing. I won't spell it out either way. I'll just 56 recorded Saturday, May the 23rd. Cash aware. Yeah, it's still May. That's right. This is the Untitled Linux Show, episode 256, recorded Saturday, May the 23rd. Cash aware. On Linux. But then there's also the Alma Linux Entertainment Edition. Fedora is ditching Deepin. Bitwarden is making changes. Google is killing yet another product. And we talks it, so stay tuned. That should work. I like it. YOLO app.
2: But I did put in the about that Bamboo Lags controversy. If
0: Yeah.
2: anybody has interested in
0: I
2: going,
0: think Jeff Geerling talked about that too.
2: Jeff
1: Yeah, it's a whole
2: Geerling,
1: thing.
2: YouTube video by a copyright lawyer talking about. He did two parts to it.
0: I mean, that would be right down write down his

0: Greg's own.
1: Bailiwick?
0: Yes, right in his bailiwick.
1: Mixes, I need to go because I'm spilling some salmon.
2: Speaking of bailiwick, I'm hungry.